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1: Trump, money, we discuss, as well as Bobby Bonilla Day. What is that? 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How are you planning to celebrate America's 250th birthday? 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
1: So yesterday, as everybody talked about, obviously, birthright citizenship being a big deal, Trump did celebrate the win when it came to trans athletes, in particular, as we always say, young men who become or identify as women or girls and then play in sports of the gender they believe they are. Okay, and I'm not here to talk about the mental illness side of stuff. I'm not here to do it. I'm here to talk about what did the ruling say and the reality of all of it. Because as usual, you know, you get, oh, this is these people are mentally ill, or this is the worst thing that can ever happen. Because once you declare that you're the opposite sex, you it's equal, and there is no difference between men and women by a lot. I mean, come on, you know what? That is the cultural war that they're so good at.
2: They said that these laws don't violate the Constitution and they don't violate Title IX, that landmark civil rights law that was meant to promote equal opportunity in sports. Kavanaugh wrote that dividing students along the lines of biological sex is not inherently illegal, and that in the 29 states that have laws or regulations, including West Virginia and Idaho, that do just that, that there's nothing wrong with that.
1: And so there was two rulings. So the court ruling of the case is, so the Title IX, okay, was 9-0. The equal protection was 6-3 along party lines, if you will. Three liberal justices dissent, three or the six conservatives said, yeah. And what it essentially says is the states, this isn't a federal issue, okay? If West Virginia wants to say that young men, because that's what it is. It's always, we were joking about this yesterday. You never see a girl go, I'm, you know, going from Linda to Larry, and I want to be your outside edge rusher. That never happens. It is a one-way situation. Sotomayor argued, well, there's nuances. Yeah, there is nuances in certain rare exceptions. But the fact that it is a cultural issue, and it's been made a big issue when there is very little of this happening, is how we have seen such crazy changes in the world of politics. Because when we talk about, like, in the Title IX, that was 9-0. So many of the cases that we see that people argue and talk about, those are cultural issues more than they are issues that are core to America and the Constitution, if that makes sense. They're culturally relevant in politics because it likes clicks and it gets people energized. But that's because that's what we've become. What do you think? Let me know. 323-538-2423 at Chad Benson Show is your X and Insta radio on the Chad Benson Show. Meanwhile, just want to wish Bobby Bonilla happy Bobby Bonilla Day. Wait, what? If you guys don't know who Bobby Bonilla is, you know, we're going to talk about Trump and his finances later. Bobby Bonilla did something way back in the day. He is a baseball player. And Bobby Bonilla was in a situation where he was being released by the Mets. And they owed him some money. And the Mets said, hey, we're a little cash crushed right now. Can we figure something out? And they said, yeah, you can. How about this? You pay us this over a period of time. So they owed him $5.9 million. And they said, all right, we'll do that. So every July 1st, they pay him $1.193 million. And this has gone on since 2011. It will go on until 2035. So it's a 25-year period this has gone on. So from 2000, he didn't take any money that he was owed. There was an 8% annual interest rate that he was getting. And part of that was tied to the Bernie Madoff stuff, because they were getting significant money from that. And it has now made him, on his $5.9 million that was owed, over $30 million. So, that's how you do that, people. Be creative, is what we're saying. Happy Bobby Bonilla Day. Chad Benson Show.
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7: NBC News Radio, I'm Scott Carr. Former Senate Majority Leader Mitch McConnell was reportedly found unconscious at his Washington, D.C. home on June 14th after a possible heart attack. Several outlets are citing emergency services audio from that day. The office of the 84-year-old Republican from Kentucky confirms he was hospitalized on June 14th, but is not addressing the new reports. An intense heat dome is prompting the Trump administration to issue emergency orders for a mid-Atlantic power grid. The Energy Department says it wants to maximize output as all-time heat records are expected to be broken all along the East Coast as a heat wave continues ahead of the 4th of July weekend. It's win or go home for the U.S. men's national team tonight at the World Cup. They're taking on Bosnia-Herzegovina in Santa Clara, California. If they win, it would mark the first time the U.S. has moved on from the first knockout round since 2002. Scott Carr, NBC News Radio.
3: Here's your updated WIBW forecast from the Certified Transmission Weather Center.
8: Partly cloudy skies tonight with lows around 77. Southerly winds 8 to 15 miles an hour. Highs around 96. Tomorrow, sunshine mixed with clouds at times. Lows level off around 76. Tomorrow night, partly cloudy skies. Mid-90s Friday and Saturday with a slight chance of thunderstorms Saturday. I'm Staff Meteorologist Ray Miller. Currently, it's 82 degrees.
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6: NBC News Radio, I'm Scott Carr. The United States is moving on to the next round of the World Cup. The Stars and Stripes shut out Bosnia 2-0 from Santa Clara. Falarin Balogun netted a goal just before the half but picked up a red card early in the second. Malik Tillman doubled the lead for the U.S. with a precision free kick in the 82nd minute. Team USA will face Belgium in the round of 16 on Monday. Reports say former Senate Majority Leader Mitch McConnell was found unconscious at his Washington, D.C. home June 14th after a possible heart attack. Several outlets cite emergency services audio from that day. The 84-year-old Republican's office confirms he was hospitalized June 14th, but is not addressing the news. Another shocking trade dominated day two of NBA free agency. ESPN reports the 76ers acquired 2024 Finals MVP Jaylen Brown from the Celtics in exchange for nine-time All-Star Paul George and several draft picks. Scott Carr, NBC News Radio.
2: Here's your updated WIBW forecast from the Certified Transmission Weather Center.
7: Lows dip down to about 77 overnight under partly cloudy skies, southerly winds, 8 to 15 miles an hour. Highs level off around 96, Thursday, partly cloudy skies. Lows dip down to about 76, Thursday night, partly cloudy skies. Mid-90s, Friday and Saturday, with a slight chance for storms, Saturday. I'm Staff Meteorologist Ray Miller. Right now, 80.
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1: We'll take your calls next hour with the paranormal investigator, Joshua P. Warren. We're talking about his wishing machine, and we'll get into some other issues in a moment. The Paranormal Podcast Network, of which Josh is one of them with his Strange Things show, is rolling along.

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1: Hi, I'm Ryan Blaney, a third-generation race car driver, and we dedicate a lot of our time to going as fast as possible. 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
2: NBC News Radio, I'm Tammy Trujillo. The latest round of talks between the U.S. and Iran have ended with no major developments. But officials in Qatar claim there was positive progress in the talks that wrapped up Wednesday in Doha. Negotiators for the two countries reportedly spent both days discussing the Strait of Hormuz and unfreezing Iranian funds. Team USA beat Bosnia and Herzegovina in the World Cup round of 32 in Santa Clara, California, Wednesday night. The 2-0 victory marks the first time the U.S. has moved out of the first knockout round since 2002. The U.S. next faces Belgium for the round of 16 on Monday in Seattle. Actor Danny Glover's opening up about his Alzheimer's disease diagnosis. He revealed in an exclusive interview with NBC's Today Show that he's been living with the disease now for several years. The 79-year-old actor says he's working with the Alzheimer's Association as he navigates the progressive neurodegenerative disorder. Tammy Trujillo, NBC News Radio.
0: Here's your updated WIBW forecast from the Certified Transmission Weather Center.
3: Partly cloudy overnight with lows around 77. Winds out of the south, 8 to 15 miles an hour. Thursday, 96. Lows level off around 76. Thursday night, partly cloudy skies. Temperatures a bit above average Friday and Saturday, with highs in the mid-90s. Slight chance of thunderstorms Saturday. I'm staff meteorologist Ray Miller. Currently, it's 79 degrees.
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6: NBC News Radio, I'm Michael Kastner. The Justice Department is directing its staff to bring fraud charges in alleged cases of birth tourism. More from Mark Mayfield.
7: This is in response to the Supreme Court's birthright citizenship ruling on Tuesday. Following the 6-3 ruling, the DOJ's Office of the Deputy Attorney General says investigation and prosecution of birth tourism schemes should be prioritized by all criminal division staff. The Migration Policy Institute claims up to 26,000 babies born annually in the U.S. could be attributed to birth tourism. Birth tourism is illegal, but the DOJ tells prosecutors to explore related statutes, such as wire fraud and money laundering, when pursuing cases. I'm Mark Mayfield.
6: The latest round of talks between the U.S. and Iran have ended with no major developments. More from Tammy Trujillo.
8: Officials in Qatar, though, claim there was positive progress in the talks that wrapped up Wednesday in Doha. Negotiators for the two countries reportedly spent both days discussing the Strait of Hormuz and unfreezing Iranian funds. President Trump said Wednesday the two sides were making progress and told reporters that, quote, the denuclearization of Iran is moving along well. The next meeting between the U.S. and Iran will take place after the funeral for Iran's late supreme leader, Ayatollah Khamenei, who is due to be buried next week.
6: The government's June jobs report will be released today, a day earlier than normal due to the upcoming July 4th holiday. Most analysts expect to see that 115,000 jobs were added last month. New details are emerging about the daring mask-clad pair who climbed the spire at Manhattan's Empire State Building Wednesday. More from Liz Warner.
9: First thought to be protesters before revealed to be lovebirds, Yvonne Birkus proposed to Angela Nicolau 1,400 feet in the air prior to their arrest by the NYPD. At the top, they had unfurled a banner that read, "When the power of love beats the love of power, the world knows peace."
6: Michael Kastner, NBC News Radio. After telling everyone he had been missing since March due to hospital treatment for depression, New Jersey Congressman Tom Keene Jr. introduced a bill Wednesday focused on mental health. Levon Putney with more.
10: The Mental Health Parity Enforcement and Funding Act is meant to give the Labor Department power to make sure health insurers offer plans that have the same level of coverage for mental health as physical health. The 57-year-old congressman just spent the last 3 months out of the public eye while getting treated for depression and says he's always been a supporter of mental health care and helped push mental health parity during his time in the New Jersey legislature. Now, Kane says he believed in the cause then and understands it in a far more personal way now.
6: A new study from Rutgers University is finding that rats are evolving and beating traditional forms of extermination. Lizzie Radabali reports.
11: The team of researchers collected nearly 300 rats and mice from New York City pest control companies and tested for mutations making the rodents resistant to typical chemical repellents. More than 80% of the sample mice and 30% of rats tested positive for at least one mutation to rodenticide, which is the most commonly used poison in the U.S. Researchers say mice were more likely to have mutations than rats because rats tend to be more cautious around bait, making them less prone to be poisoned.
6: At the box office this holiday weekend, Minions and Monsters is expected to come out on top. Here's Scott Carr.
12: Okay, action!
13: The seventh installment of the Despicable Me franchise is projected to make $80 million over the five-day holiday period.
14: I know the scariest monsters. Don't be scared, though. They're such good guys. Just try not to look too delicious.
13: Also new this weekend is Young Washington, expected to bring in 15 to 20 million in its debut. Meanwhile, Toy Story 5 is expected to make between 35 and 45 million in its third weekend.
6: Michael Kastner, NBC News Radio.
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2: I'm meteorologist Phil Jensko on the Kansas Agriculture Network. More active weather expected across Kansas here for today and then lingering into some spots tonight. Then we do look to get a little break in the action here for Friday. It looks mainly dry, and then much of the 4th of July looks dry, but we could see a few spotty afternoon showers and storms in parts of the state. And then we'll see that weather pattern get more active again here as we close out the weekend and get into the beginning of next week. For today, northwest Kansas, mostly sunny. Highs head to the mid to upper 90s. Southwest Kansas, partly to mostly sunny. A few afternoon showers and storms possible. Highs in the mid to upper 90s. North central Kansas, partly sunny. Chance for showers and storms. Highs get to the low to mid 90s. South central Kansas, a few showers and storms possible before noon. Otherwise, partly sunny. Low to mid 90s for highs. Partly sunny with showers and storms possible in northeast Kansas. Low to mid 90s for highs. Southeast Kansas, mostly sunny, highs in the low 90s. Tonight, northwest Kansas, partly cloudy, few showers and storms possible before midnight. Lows fall to the mid to upper 60s. Southwest Kansas, chance for more showers and storms before midnight, otherwise partly cloudy. Lows fall to the upper 60s to low 70s. North central Kansas, partly cloudy, lows in the upper 60s to low 70s. South central Kansas, partly cloudy, low to mid 70s for lows. Same thing in northeast Kansas, partly cloudy, low to mid 70s for low temperatures. Southeast Kansas, partly cloudy and lows in the mid 70s. Friday dry with an abundance of sunshine across the state. Everybody gets into the 90s for highs, maybe some 100s in parts of the west. And then for the 4th of July, lots more sunshine, though we could see a few spotty afternoon showers and storms across parts of the state. And highs again get into the 90s with some 100s possible in the southwest. 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
6: 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We're talking Chiefs, Royals, Wildcats, Jayhawks, Ichabods, local high school sports, and all of the other major sports headlines throughout the day. So come hang out.

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1: With today's Comstock Closing Market Report, I'm Brian Grady. Grain and soy futures strengthened today amid follow-through buying to yesterday's gains. Buying in soy oil was limited by falling crude oil prices and spread unwinding with soy meal. Cattle markets failed to sustain early price strength. Live cattle ended mixed while feeders posted losses. Hogs retreated after a couple of days of corrective gains. Cash sources indicated that China was checking on U.S. soybean and corn prices this morning, though there were no confirmed purchases. Price check rumors were nonetheless supportive because they reminded the market that China remains the largest swing buyer in the global market. But until USDA announces daily sales or cash markets show real strength, the better interpretation is that Chinese buyers are testing the waters. Not yet that China has returned as an aggressive buyer. Forecasts call for above normal temperatures to extend into mid-July across the Corn Belt, though they will moderate from this week's readings. Rainfall is expected to be near normal for most areas of the Corn Belt during the next 2 weeks. The U.S. decided against renewing the U.S.-Mexico-Canada agreement, U.S. Trade Representative Jamison Greer announced, choosing instead to conduct annual reviews of the North American Trade Pact. USMCA will remain in force for another decade, provided no one country decides to exit. Annual reviews instead of a longer-term renewal open the door to years of contentious negotiations. USMCA is entering a limbo phase, not a collapse phase, though it does create uncertainty for supply chains and investment. Ethanol production jumped 2.5% from the previous week and 3.8% from year ago last week, reaching the highest level since the week ended April 10th. Ethanol production margins have eased over the past several weeks, but remain strong. The Trump administration will invest $500 million in new and existing fertilizer facilities to fast-track more fertilizer production in America, USDA Secretary Brooke Rollins announced. Earlier this week, President Trump declared an emergency over the availability of phosphate fertilizer and authorized the temporary duty-free importation of certain phosphate fertilizer from Morocco. You've been listening to the Comstock Report. 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
0: Glad with us as Americans prepare for cookouts, parades, and fireworks this Independence Day. A national initiative is encouraging people to add one more tradition to their 4th of July celebrations, giving back. Giving Forth, a campaign launched by America 250, calls on Americans to pledge a donation to a nonprofit organization or cause of their choice. The initiative aims to establish July 4 as a national day of charitable giving alongside the holiday's more familiar traditions. America 250 is the nonpartisan effort authorized by Congress, leading the nation's semi-quincentennial commemoration, and is working to engage Americans through service, volunteerism, and civic participation. Charitable giving has traditionally been concentrated in the final weeks of the year, leaving many nonprofits with fewer resources during the summer months. Giving Forth seeks to create a mid-year season of giving. For Nicole Murray and Mike Gavin, I'm Gordon Deal. 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
1: Hi, I'm Felicia Rolfe. Here are today's headlines from 12 News. The Kansas Office of Early Childhood is officially open. Governor Kelly attended the grand opening on Wednesday. The office established through a bipartisan bill signed into law last year. Nearly 20 existing state programs serving young children are now consolidated into one program. The Kansas Department of Wildlife and Parks says several campgrounds across the state are closed because of last week's flooding, and you are encouraged to check the park's website for the latest information. Kansas City shares World Cup turnout numbers through the group stage. Over 275,000 people have attended the games, and more than 200,000 visited the FIFA Fan Festival. Officials say 13% of those were international visitors, representing 178 countries. In Wichita, Felicia Rolfe, 12 News.
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4: NBC News Radio, I'm Michael Kastner. President Trump is planning a lengthy speech on the National Mall for the 4th of July celebration, even if there's record heat in the nation's capital.
6: On July 4th, it's going to be approximately 107 degrees out. And I'm going to go and I'm going to make a really long speech just to show that I can do anything. It's going to be 107.
4: He made that remark while speaking yesterday at the Theodore Roosevelt Presidential Library in North Dakota. While a high of 107 is predicted Saturday in Washington, D.C., it should be in the upper 80s by the time Trump gives his speech at 9 p.m. So far, the hottest temp recorded in D.C. on July 4th was 100 degrees back in 1919. The Justice Department is directing its staff to bring fraud charges in alleged cases of birth tourism. More from Mark Mayfield.
16: This is in response to the Supreme Court's birthright citizenship ruling on Tuesday. Following the 6-3 ruling, the DOJ's Office of the Deputy Attorney General says investigation and prosecution of birth tourism schemes should be prioritized by all criminal division staff. The Migration Policy Institute claims up to 26,000 babies born annually in the U.S. could be attributed to birth tourism. Birth tourism is illegal, but the DOJ tells prosecutors to explore related statutes, such as wire fraud and money laundering, when pursuing cases.
4: Over a dozen people are dead and scores more injured after a massive missile and drone attack on Ukraine. More from William Denslow.
17: It was an assault Ukraine knew was coming. President Volodymyr Zelensky cut his visit to Ireland short, warning that Russia was planning a massive strike. Several neighborhoods were hit in Kyiv overnight, sparking multiple fires.
4: Michael Kastner, NBC News Radio.
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15: 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Here's your updated WIBW forecast from the Certified Transmission Weather Center.
21: A blend of clouds and sun today with highs around 94. Southerly winds 8 to 15 miles an hour. Tonight, 77. Sunshine mixed with clouds at times. Tomorrow, highs level off around 95. Slight chance for storms. Saturday and Sunday, 96. Saturday, 92. Sunday. I'm Staff Meteorologist Ray Miller. Right now, 78.
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1: 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Only 11. And 50% are indifferent. White Democrats support the socialist wing, 40% of them. 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Only 20% of Hispanic Democrats want socialists in. 4 in 10 upper-income Dems say they like Democratic socialists compared to 34% middle-income Dems who don't. 24% of low-income Dems. So the people that would need the handout don't want it. They want it the least. 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

0: detection system. The system equips law enforcement to better identify uninsured motorists in real time. A Wichita man was sentenced yesterday to 300 months in prison for his role in drug trafficking. Marshall Green was one of nine with connections to the 2022 case who were convicted. Bobcat fever is on the rise in Kansas. It's something humans don't have to worry about, but can be deadly for dogs and cats that come in contact with Lone Star ticks. The U.S. CDC reports this summer to be the worst tick season seen in over a decade. For 13 News, I'm Riley Stark.
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5: Here's your updated WIBW forecast from the Certified Transmission Weather Center.
6: Sunshine mixed with clouds at times this afternoon with a high of 95. Southerly winds 10 to 15 miles an hour. Partly cloudy again tonight, lows dip down to about 76. A blend of clouds and sun tomorrow, highs level off around 95. Slight chance of thunderstorms Saturday and Sunday, 95. Saturday, 92. Sunday, I'm Staff Meteorologist Ray Miller. Currently, it's 89 degrees.
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0: refused to let his mother fly back home while 7 months pregnant. That decision by that airline staff made Filar and Balogun a United States citizen, made him eligible to play for us, and despite growing up in England, he made the choice to represent us, to represent this country. All of those stories are in their own way American stories, just like all of ours, just like mine. I'm the great-great-grandson of Spanish immigrants, Basque immigrants. My great-grandmother would not let me leave that out. And when we celebrate our team, we are celebrating America. We're not thinking about how this country is so often stratified between red team and blue team. We are desperate many times, many of us, not to think about the red team and the blue team. I know that we are. I know that you come to this show in part, many of you. You have told me, you have expressed that you come to this show and do not want to have to be confronted with or think about that particular point of division in our country at this time in our history. And I try to avoid that at all costs because it's not worth it to me. Not because I don't have opinions. I do. I'm like anybody else who pays attention to the news. I have opinions on the things going on in my world. But I try to avoid a lot of those topics and a lot of that stratification because it's not worth it to me to even run the risk of making anybody in this audience, any of you listening to this right now or watching this right now, feel like you aren't welcome here. I don't care who you voted for. This is a big table, and you're welcome here. You're welcome on 580 Sports Talk. And I've never, ever wanted this to be a place where anybody, even for a second, felt like they were unwelcome. So that's why I do the things I do the way that I do them. But in moments like this, we come to find, moments like this World Cup, moments like watching Team USA, we come to find that patriotism is not, has never been, the exclusive domain of the red team or the blue team. What it is to be patriotic and what it is to love America looks and feels different from one man and woman to the next. Right up to the point where Malik Tillman bends in that free kick. And then it all erupts and explodes and comes together in such a beautiful way. I think that's what moved me watching that goal last night. I'm not the first person to share this sentiment, and I won't be the last. But boy, there's a hell of a lot more that unites us than divides us. And it's really, really cool to having one of those things, sports, taking center stage at this exact moment in our country's history. Really damn cool. 785-272-9429 is the text line number. 580 Sports Talk is the YouTube channel. Want to hear from you. We got Rick Peterson at TopSports.News coming up in just a little bit. Matt Derrick from ChiefsDigest.com, our Chiefs insider, joining us a day early. He'll be on at the bottom of the 4 o'clock hour. Got some Royals talk. Got what is wrong with you. Got headlines. Got a great show for you today. So glad you're here at this big table on 580 Sports Talk.
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0: a four-sport athlete. It's one thing to win three state championships in your three-team sports. But beyond that, Kaylin Haney wasn't a passenger on any of those teams. She was right in the middle of the action. She was the player. I think she's Miss Kansas Basketball, if I'm not mistaken.
1: Yes, you are correct.
0: Yeah, from the KBCA. Certainly the fulcrum of that basketball state championship, but an integral piece of those other teams as well. Just an incredible, incredible year for Kaylin Haney.
1: She will be remembered for a long time as one of the best multi-sport athletes in county history. Like I said, All-State in softball too, third in the javelin, which she certainly doesn't look like a javelin thrower, but she's got great technique and great athletic ability. And yeah, in my mind, that was probably decided as soon as I started putting the list together, just because her overall body of work.
0: Almost forgot, fifth in state golf.
1: Yep. And a former state champion in golf, by the way.
0: Yes.
1: As a sophomore, and they lost her junior year on a tiebreaker.
0: Maybe you can only speak to this anecdotally, Pistol. I feel like we've had the conversation over the years about specialization and how that can be a negative, certainly at the higher levels of high school sports where you tend to see more of it. You see less of it, obviously, at the smaller schools where there's fewer athletes. You need people to play two, three sports sometimes just to fill out the teams. But athletes doing the multiple sports in one season, does it feel like we see less of that now than we used to? Or do you still feel like we see the same? Because it takes a caliber of athlete to decide, I'm going to do that because I can be really good and help teams in two sports at once.
1: Yeah, I think it comes down to a lot of school pride, a lot of the fact that your friends are also playing on those teams and you want to be a part of it with them. And let's not forget this. It takes coaches that are willing to share. And, they are going to have times where an athlete maybe can't be at their game or their practices and stuff, but they know it's for the best of the team to let them share. And I always, and you know how I feel. I mean, I'm a huge multi-sport guy.
0: Rick Peterson of TopSports.News joining us here on the Local Sports Spotlight on 580 Sports Talk. We do it every Thursday at this time. The Boys Athlete of the Year for Shawnee County, Boys Senior Athlete of the Year, Landon Cotramunoz of the Washburn Rural Wrestling Team, a three-time state champion, only the third wrestler in city history to win three state titles. And then we talked a little bit about Landon last week, Pistol, but that's the kind of accomplishment that gets you remembered, because the other two to do it are our names that won't be soon forgotten in the city. Easton Brockstrom, who did it fairly recently. He was a senior in 2025. Obviously, the great Melvin Douglas, who was a multi-time Olympian. And that's pretty good company for Coach Ramunoz to be in.
1: You know, and that's probably, I could have went with several different ones for that award. And just what you just mentioned is kind of what turned the table for me with Landon. You know, Melvin Douglas was a three-time high school champion, a two-time NCAA champion in Oklahoma, a two-time Olympian, and I think he would have had a third if it hadn't been for a boycott. He's the one you always start with when you're judging anybody. And then Easton Brockstrom made it to the finals as a freshman and then won three straight in fashion. So if you could even mention Landon in those terms, I think that's why I felt I had to go with him.
0: Now moving on, we have met the finalists over at TopSports.News for the Washburn University Male and Female Athletes of the Year. No class designation here, though all classes, freshman through senior, are eligible for this particular award. Let's talk through that process first, Pistol. Men or women, which did you find it tougher to get down to the final five in, given the outstanding athletic year that Washburn just concluded?
1: Yeah, women was tougher just because there were so many great athletes in all those sports, and that was tough to do. But men was tough too, but women was by far the tougher. I had my list down, and I did 10 finalists. I could have had 15, you know. So it was a very hard. The reason I went with all classes is because we know now. A lot of times there's a lot of turnover, a lot of transfers and stuff like that. And it's kind of a rarity anymore to see somebody to go through their whole career at one school, like a Jack Batchelor. So that's why I thought it was fair for all of them to include everybody.
0: And it's one of those things, too, where in college sports, you can maybe sometimes overlook what get called the big school levels, the non-revenue sports, like football and basketball get a lot of the oxygen when it comes to college athletics, and rightfully so, understandably so. And certainly at Washburn, when you had the incredible season the men's basketball team had, and the women's basketball team making it to the NCAA tournament again after a long drought there, a lot of attention to those sports and football with a new head coach. And some of those athletes from the other sports, the Olympic sports in particular, sometimes those individual efforts can get overlooked. But when you're talking about over on the boys' side, track athletes like Justin Forty, who was a national champion, or Jake Muller, who's a former Hayden Wildcat, who's had a terrific career, or Donald Cabet, a three-time All-American in cross-country, it's kind of cool to put those guys, even if you only get to pick one winner, to put those guys alongside the names that everybody in the community might recognize, like Jack Batchelor or Dylan Clawson.
1: Yeah, and that's why I do it. And it is easy to overlook some of those in other sports, but I try to at least keep track of them and see what they're doing. Because hey, let's face it, those athletes work just as hard, if not harder, than anybody in any other sport.
0: No question about that. Rick Peterson of TopSports.News joining us here on 580 Sports Talk. One last thing for you, Pistol. You had another feature at TopSports.News the other day about the growth of the Darting Basketball Academy, which was started not long ago, and now it's coming into its third year, and you had a chance to speak to Carrie Darting about the program. Describe how it has grown and the benefit that they feel like they're having, not just the growth of the academy for the growth of the academy's sake, but the impact that it is having on local basketball competition.
1: Well, they want what Carrie's objective is to give more international players the chance to come over to the United States and play either at the college level or at the prep school level. And the thing about that is, just kind of like we talked about with the other sports at Washburn, these guys overseas a lot of times can get overlooked unless they're a big-time NBA-type prospect or something like that. So he has 80 coming in. 72 boys, 8 girls. They're going to have a big showcase in front of like 45 coaches next week. And it's just all about exposure.
0: Rick Peterson covers local sports for TopSports.News. Shawnee County High School Sports, Washburn University Athletics. Anything that falls under the scope of local sports, you can read all about it over at TopSports.News. Pistol joins us every Thursday at this time for the Local Sports Spotlight. Pistol, enjoy your 4th of July weekend. We'll talk to you again next week.
1: Look forward to it.
0: That is Rick Peterson. We'll step aside for a timeout. When we come back, it's on Second Thoughts. I almost spoonerized that. I don't know what that would have sounded like, and I'm afraid to go back and find out. On Second Thought, to wrap up the 3 o'clock hour, 580 Sports Talk.
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0: On second thought, I agreed with our guest Paul Carr's assessment when we had him on prior to the start of the World Cup. Paul Carr, of course, former WIBW staffer, now the guru of minutia, lead soccer researcher for like every network that airs soccer, and involved with True Media Sports. And we had Paul on to break down the World Cup with us before the start. And I remember asking him, you know, what's the expectation for Team USA? What's reasonable to expect from them? And he said making the round of 16 would be par. Like, if they made the round of 16, they had a good World Cup. They advanced from their group, and they won a knockout stage game, which they had not done in 24 years prior to last night, and their win over Bosnia and Herzegovina. Didn't feel like they'd played particularly well in the run-up to the tournament, and I think there was some reason for healthy skepticism around the United States team. And I indulged in some of that healthy skepticism. They're good, man. They're just good. And now, never mind par. The United States, if we're going to string out the golf metaphor, they've got a matchup against Belgium. They can win. This feels like a 3-foot birdie putt. Maybe a 6-foot birdie putt. A little trickier than that. I mean, Belgium's got a good history and some world-class players too. But it's going to feel disappointing if you don't make that putt. You get a 6-footer for birdie, you're mad as hell if you walk off the green and card a par. Feels doable for the United States to make the quarterfinals, something they also haven't done since 2002. And then, I mean, we've already seen Germany go out. We've seen the Netherlands go out. Like, anything can happen at this tournament. Even maybe a deep Cinderella run for the United States men's national team. And I didn't think it was trending in that direction going into the World Cup. And I had that wrong. I regret the error. Coming up at the 4 o'clock hour, 580 Sports Talk. The news gets worse and worse for the Kansas City Royals, and I don't know what the heck they're supposed to do to put a division championship caliber pitching staff on the field in 2027. J.J. Piccolo's got to figure that out. It's literally his job. Thankfully, it's not my job because I'm at a bit of a loss. Also, Matt Derrick of ChiefsDigest.com will join us at the bottom of the hour and will crown a short week champion with no show tomorrow on What Is Wrong With You. Stay with us through the local news and the national news. 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
15: Over 72 million Americans will be traveling over this 4th of July holiday period, and if you are flying, today will be the busiest day for that. The FAA says it's handling thousands more flights today than it handles on a typical day, more than 52,000. AAA says more than 60 million people will be driving somewhere over this holiday period. Charges have been announced against ex-U.S. Olympic canoeist David Hearn for allegedly vandalizing the Lincoln Memorial reflecting pool. U.S. Attorney for Washington, D.C., Jeanine Pirro, called the alleged vandalism anarchy.
16: This unchecked vandalism and civil disorder turns into criminal behavior, and that's why we're here today.
15: Hearn is accused of damaging the newly renovated pool's liner and faces up to 10 years in prison if convicted. The alleged vandalism of the pool has drawn the ire of President Trump. Officials with the NYPD are addressing the arrest of the couple who scaled the Empire State Building yesterday. Chief of Department Michael LaPietri said the pair, who got engaged on top of the landmark spire, are facing serious charges.
17: But I also want to thank Manhattan DA's office on working very closely with us, getting the arraignments on serious felony charges, burglary and reckless endangerment felonies. Unacceptable, and there's going to be consequences.
15: The couple has been identified as rooftopping influencers Angela Nicolau and Ivan Birkus, who were the subjects of a 2024 Netflix documentary called Skywalkers, A Love Story. They currently live in East Orange, New Jersey, and are due back in court on August 24th. Hunter Biden is continuing his social media spree with a post trolling President Trump. Biden made a post on X mocking President Trump with a nomination for the Nobel Peace Prize, and he wrote, "No president in history has ended the same war so many times." The former president's son was referencing Trump's claims on ending the conflict in Iran, and he teased that the president is nowhere near finished ending it. Biden further trolled Trump by using his signature phrase, "Thank you for your attention to this matter." I'm Chris Caraccio, NBC News Radio.
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19: Hi, I'm Annette Lawless, and these are the headlines from 12 News Today. A new solar farm could soon go up in Finney County. Commissioners are set to vote next week on a special use permit for Lone Bison Solar. The project would generate 330 megawatts of solar power and cover nearly 4,000 acres. If approved, construction could start in late 2027. A new Kansas law gives renters the ability to clear their eviction records. There are more than 16,000 1,000 eviction cases in Kansas every year. Until now, those records were permanent. But under new law, renters who pay off their judgment, wait 3 years, and stay out of eviction court can petition to wipe their record clean. Kansas rural hospitals are in line for more than $80 million in new funding. The funding targets critical access and rural emergency hospitals across the state. The board takes up this proposal on Tuesday morning at 8:30.
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6: Here's your updated WIBW forecast from the Certified Transmission Weather Center.
27: Sunshine mixed with clouds at times this afternoon with a high of 95. Southerly winds 10 to 15 miles an hour. Partly cloudy again tonight, lows dip down to about 76. A blend of clouds and sun tomorrow, highs level off around 95. Slight chance of thunderstorms Saturday and Sunday, 95. Saturday, 92. Sunday, I'm Staff Meteorologist Ray Miller, currently 92.
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11: What the hell?
0: So what is wrong with you? Time on 580 Sports Talk. We got two new stories today competing against yesterday's winner, our first of the month of July. Prison break in. Three guys have tried to break into a jail. Just what it sounds like. They tried to break into a penal farm with a whole bunch of contraband. Cut a hole in the fence and everything. They just saunter in, drop off a bunch of cigarettes and weed and SIM cards and cell phones, and get out scot-free. Not how it worked. They were all arrested. Two stories today. I'll go first. You have, I'm sure, Spencer, in your life when you were a child, you were warned about taking candy from strangers. Am I right?
2: Yes.
0: That's a warning we all get. Don't take candy from strangers. If a man in a white van offers you candy, do not take it.
2: Yep.
0: Apparently, kids got the memo, but a would-be friendly repairman in Maryland did not. The scene unfolded around noon on Tuesday in the area of Cambridge Court in Taneytown, Maryland. Police were called after children reported an older man in a white work or camper-style van offering them candy before driving away when the kids ran away. Fearing the worst, officers rushed to investigate and asked neighbors to check doorbell cameras while sharing photos of a look-alike van across social media. The post exploded. By late afternoon, police announced they had identified the driver. How? He called the police on himself. Why did he do that? The older gentleman contacted the department, identified himself, and agreed to an interview. Detectives verified he had been working on a nearby home and determined he had no criminal intent. The man admitted offering the children candy as he left the work site, but told investigators he never realized how that gesture would be interpreted. We want to be very clear, the police department said, that everyone in this situation did everything right. This is the best case outcome for a scary scenario. So, like,

0: been a long time since Spain had advanced. They'll play the winner of the 6 p.m. Central Time match tonight between Portugal and Croatia. Meanwhile, there's one other match scheduled for 10 p.m. tonight. That'll be Rock Chalk Algeria taking on the Swiss. So those are your World Cup matches for today and tonight. Tomorrow, the round of 32 concludes. Australia and Egypt at 1 p.m., Argentina and Cabo Verde at 5 p.m., and then Colombia and Ghana in the 8:30 match. That match, of course, is at
1: Kansas City Stadium
0: in Kansas City. Then the round of 16 begins on Saturday, Canada against Morocco and Paraguay versus France. Sunday, Brazil, Norway, and Mexico, England. And then on Monday, Team USA plays Belgium, and Spain will play, again, the winner of the Portugal and Croatia match. That is your World Cup roundup, and those are your 580 Sports Talk headlines. We're going to play a quick round of either or over under on the other side of this break and talk some Royals baseball as well to conclude the program today. But first, I want to pass this along for our veterans, both active duty and retired, in recognition of the brave men and women in uniform who've served or are now serving our country. 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We'll take a break, come back with that round of either or over under here on 580 Sports Talk.
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Country 106.9. Well, Reba was not at Alan Jackson's last finale show that took place on the 27th at the Nissan Stadium in Nashville. However, she did send a pre-recorded video that aired during the show. She said that you've done it in style. She said she was so proud of Alan, and she was glad to get to do shows with him, hang out.

6'9". I tell you, witches can be kind of dangerous sometimes. Yeah, I try and avoid them at all costs. 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